it's your turn to chase the balloon. Exciting! Red! Oh, I've got a balloon. That's red as well. Oh, and it's red like...

0: Nothing's bothering me. 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
1: 투, 투, 투. I was hoping to find a place for a nice cup of tea.
2: Oh!
1: Somewhere with a view.
2: Oh! Perhaps I can help.
1: Tuh!
2: Oh!
1: Tuh!
2: Perfect!
3: Oh!
1: Tuh! Be careful!
3: Oh!
1: Typical! Now we're stuck.
2: I'm not. I'm popping off.
1: What's going on?
2: I know. What is it then?
3: Don't know.
2: Oh!
1: Tea stuck on top of a mountain.
2: I know.
3: Tea is stuck on top of a mountain.
1: Tea needs help. Vowels to the rescue!
4: A-E-I-O-U, vowels know what to do. U-E-A-I-O, rescue tea, off we go!
2: He's up there! We need to help! But how?
3: I know!
1: You don't, though, do you?
3: I do!
1: You do, don't you? You?
5: Oh, me?
2: Bug! Brilliant! A bug! Go on, save tea, little bug!
3: I know!
2: Is it my turn? Bug! Bag! Great! Maybe there's something useful inside.
3: I said I know what to do.
1: Go on then, show us.
3: I will.
2: Big! Brilliant! Go on, get on top.
1: A terrific view. A truly terrific view.
6: 대한민국 아이들 상처 걱정 없지. 마데카 솔메이트. 얼굴 상처엔 주물 상처엔
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0: Man.
1: Marvelous. yummy.
0: Run, run, as fast as you can. You can't catch me, I'm the gingerbread man.
2: Come on, Em.
0: No.
2: Come on.
1: Tea, did you see the gingerbread man?
3: The gingerbread man? Time for you know what?
1: Mat. Magic mat. Marvelous. 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Zoom!
0: You can't catch me. You can't catch me.
2: Em, don't eat the mat!
3: Total tomfoolery.
2: I just popped in. Hold hands. What use is a map?
3: Terrific touchdown.
2: Let's take a peek.
4: Run, run, as fast as you can. You can't catch me, I'm the gingerbread man.
2: The gingerbread man.
3: Em, stop eating everything.
1: I couldn't munch another thing.
0: Run, run, as fast as you can. You can't catch me, I'm the gingerbread man.
1: Except maybe...
3: Tally-ho!
0: La, la, la, la, la, la.
3: On your tippy toes, everyone.
0: You can't catch me.
3: No, not playing.
0: You can't catch me.
3: Yes, I can.
0: Run, run, as fast as you can.
1: I can't eat any more. You're it.
3: Time for my tea.
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0: Definitely. 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D's on drums. 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D will delight you with a dazzling display of daring drumming. 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

0: I've sat down. Now I just need some drums. Let's do it.
1: Let's do it!
2: Yes!
3: I want to.
4: Pee first, please.
0: Bake me a cake as fast. Oh, I want to drum, not pat.
4: A pad of paper. Perfect.
0: What have I done? I can't play a drawing. I need a real drum. No problem.
4: Pan.
0: Does this look like a drum?
4: No.
0: Definitely not.
3: I'll sort this out.
4: Pin.
0: I'm defeated. This is a disaster. My dreams, my destiny, turn to dust.

0: 내 힘을 모으면 숫자 나라 캐슬의 왕과 여왕이 될 수 있어.
1: 아, what is it?
2: I'm sure I've seen one before.
3: It's a... What do you think, Blue?
4: I think it's a lever.
2: But what does it do?
3: Let's find out! Exciting! But what is it?
5: It's a round and roundabout.
2: Round like a wheel.
4: With seats for four colours.
3: It's a colour wheel.
4: Okay, everyone take a seat.
3: Red.
4: Blue.
5: Yellow.
3: Green.
0: Oh.
3: I thought it would spin round and round and round and round.
2: Maybe we're sitting in the wrong seats.
4: Yes. What if the colour wheel only works when we're in the right order?
5: Yay! All change.
3: Red first.
5: Yellow next.
2: Green.
4: And blue. It worked.
6: Four colours on a colour wheel.
5: This makes me happy.
7: Looks like someone's having fun.
3: Red means stop.
7: I see. It's a round thing.
4: It's a colour wheel, Purple.
0: Oh, any room for us?
2: I'm afraid not, Orange. There are only four seats.
3: Oh, let's try pulling that lever. Here it goes.
7: Imagine that! 1, 2, 3, 4, 5, 6! 6 seats!
2: Room for us all!
4: But we have to sit in the right order.
3: Red goes first again!
0: Orange is a bit red, so I think it's me next.
3: Woo!
5: And orange is a bit yellow, so now it's me!
4: Now, who goes next?
2: Green is close to yellow, so naturally, I sit here.
4: And green has blue in it, so this seat is for me.
7: We've saved the best till last. Purple goes in between blue and red.
6: 6 colours on a colour wheel.
3: Red, orange,
5: yellow,
2: green,
4: blue.
7: Purple! Wow, this looks brilliant!
5: Yay! It's cyan and magenta! My printing crew!
8: We love a spin.
7: Room for two more!
3: Red means stop!
4: We're going to need a bigger wheel.
2: An 8-colour wheel!
3: Look!
0: Who wants to pull the next lever?
3: I do!
8: Wow!
4: We have to find the right places for magenta and cyan.
8: Well, I look a bit like blue, so I should go... here.
4: Yeah!
7: And I look a bit red, so I should go here.
3: Oh, yes!
4: Okay, everyone, take your seats.
3: Red!

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1: 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Your turn in the middle, eh?
0: Mine.
1: Marvelous. yummy.
0: 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You can't catch me, I'm the gingerbread man.
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1: It's not very loud. 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
0: Definitely. 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D will delight you with a dazzling display of daring drumming. Doubly disappointing. What's the trouble? Don't have any drums. Deflated.
1: We'll soon sort that out.
0: I've sat down. Now I just need some drums. Let's do it.
2: Let's do it!
3: Yes!
1: I want to.
4: P first, please.
2: Patty cake,
0: bake
2: as man.
4: Bake me a cake as fast.
0: Oh, I want to drum, not pat.
2: Pad.
4: A pad of paper. Perfect.
0: What have I done? I can't play a drawing. I need a real drum. No problem.
2: Pan.
0: Does this look like a drum?
4: No.
0: Definitely not.
1: I'll sort this out.
2: Pin.
0: I'm defeated. This is a disaster. My dreams, my destiny, turned to dust.

0: I'm so excited to be here. But where is he? And who am I? Red! That's who I am! I am Red! Red! Red! Red! Red! Now, where am I? Not much to see around here. Hello, little crab! Oh! Now you're red! Red like me! I'm so excited!
1: I wonder what else I can call her.

0: dad as well. Oh, and he's red like me. Oh, I'm here, I'm excited, and I'm red, red, red!
1: Ah, ah.

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I'm sailing on the deep blue sea in my little blue boat.

0: Coco, Foxy.
1: Yes, I'm Coco.
2: Wow! What's this? What's this?
3: Uncle Cook must have made them for us.
2: Wow!
4: Which one is mine and which one is yours?
3: Look, our names are on the cakes.
4: Huh?
0: You're right, Coco. Foxy. Coco.
3: They're so pretty. Looking delicious. Yummy.
4: Wait a minute. They look a little different.
3: Different?
4: Yes. Your cake looks prettier.
5: Oh, dear.
3: Well, they look almost the same to me.
4: They almost look the same, but not completely the same. Something is different. Your cake looks prettier.
3: Well, I don't know.
6: Hello, hello, hello, guys.
0: Uncle Cook!
3: Thank you for the cakes. They're beautiful.
4: Thank you, Uncle Cook. But they look a little different.
6: Huh. Well, Foxy, how about trying to find some of the things that look the same with these cakes?
4: Things that are the same?
6: Yes, things that are the same.

0: Now, you see, I have these two cookies. Now, they may look a lot different, but they also have some things that are the same. For example, the shape.
1: Both are round. The shapes are the same.
0: Oh, that's right, Coco. Foxy?
2: Both are butter cookies.
0: That's right, Foxy. These are not chocolate cookies or strawberry cookies. They're both butter cookies.
2: And both have been bitten.
0: You're right, Foxy. You found another thing that's the same. But now, why don't we find some things that are the same with the two cakes?

0: same shape. Both are square.
1: Ding, ding, ding, ding, ding. That's right, Coco. Good job.
2: There are two chocolate stars on top of

0: Ba-ba-ba-ding-ding-ding. You got that right too, Foxy.
1: Yeah. Ah! Strawberries. One on my cake and one on your cake, right?
2: That's right, Foxy. There's a strawberry on my cake too.
0: See? There are many things that are the same.
1: Yes, you're right. Well, I still like this cake. This is mine. Woo!
0: Foxy, she took your cake, Coco. Oh, well, this one tastes better. There's more icing in it. Here, run along.
2: Bye.
0: I love making cakes. Find the things that are the same.
2: The red ribbons are the same.
1: Both are fat. That's the same.
0: Find the things that are the same.
2: The cute costumes are the same.
1: Both are very ugly. That's the same.
0: Find the things that are the same.
2: Their shells are the same.
1: Both are very slow. That's the same.

0: Coco! Foxy!
1: Yes, Dr. Carpenter!
0: Ta-da! These are the presents that I made for you two.
1: Wow! Thank you, Uncle Carpenter!
2: This is great! I really needed a book holder.
3: Me too! That's why I didn't read any books until now.
0: Are you serious?
3: Yes.
0: Then from now on, Foxy is going to be the queen of reading.
3: Oh, yes!
2: Well, which one is mine and which one is yours?
3: Well, this one is mine. No. This one is mine.
2: Aren't they the same?
3: I think so.
0: Well, why don't you compare the two book holders?
2: Find the things that are the same?
0: Yes. Find the things that are the same and find the things that are different.
3: Different things?
0: Yes, different things.

0: Look, I've got these two wooden cubes. They look the same, but there are some differences. Can you tell what things are the same and what things are different?
1: Both are cubes, just like dice.
0: Bingo!
2: Both are made of wood?
0: Bingo!
1: They are the same size, too.
0: Bingo!
3: They have different colors on one side.
1: Oh, yeah, you're right.
0: How are they different?
3: One cube has red side.
1: And one cube has a green side.
0: Bingo! If you take a closer look, you can see that some things are the same and some things are different. Now then, can you tell which things are the same and which things are different about my presence?
1: Okay! First, the things that are the same. Both are made of wood.
0: Bingo!
3: The same shape.
0: Bingo! Did anyone find any things that are different?
1: Yes.

0: doggy, doggy, doggy. Doggy's words.
1: Father.
0: Father.
1: Mother.
0: Mother.
1: Brother.
0: Brother.
1: Sister.
0: Sister.
1: Family.
0: Oh, family.
2: Ah, family.
3: Oh, hey, doggy.
4: Oh, doggy.
3: Wow.
4: Thanks, doggy.
2: Wow. Is this a picture of your family? Look, mom, dad, brother, and sister.
5: Oh, watch out!
4: Huh?
5: Oops!
2: Mr. Kidding, did you fart?
4: No!
2: No!
4: I think it was the fart woman.
2: Oh. The fart woman?
4: Yes! Okay, let's start today's story. Mr. Kidding's Kidding, Kidding Story!
6: Today is Fart Lady's wedding day.
7: Who is he?
0: This is my son.
5: Oops!
6: God.
5: Who is he?
7: He is my father.

0: change the word? Change the word to what? Anyways, what should we change the word to?
1: What about person? Father, mother, brother, sister?
2: So, what shall I change into?

What should I change into? Oh, I know. Let's let our good friends choose. Good idea.

0: Hey, friends, can we change the word for the fart lady?
1: Yes!
2: You'll help us, right?
1: Yes, of course!
0: If we change
3: the world will change!
0: If we change
3: the story will change!

0: change.
1: We're change.
2: Today is Fart Lady's wedding day.
3: Who is he?
4: This is my son.
5: Oops.
6: Oh my God!
4: Who is he?
6: He is...
2: Word change!
7: Let's think together. Who would you like to change the father into?

0: Oh, brother.
1: Me?
2: Yeah.
0: Who is he?
1: He is my brother.
3: Yep.
4: Hooray!
0: The story has ended?
5: Word change.
6: Let's think together. Who would you like to fart instead of the fart lady? Father? Mother? Sister? Brother? Change into who?
7: My mother.
0: Oh, I have a good idea.

0: Hi, Stephanie.
1: Hi, Mr. Kitty.
0: Wow, what are you doing?
1: I'm making my family tree.
0: Your family tree?
1: Yes.
0: Wow. Can you show me some pictures?
1: Sure.
0: All right. Let's have a look. What do we have? Who is this?
1: I have my grandma, my dad, and my mom.
0: Wow, okay. What about this one?
1: This is my brother.
0: Oh, your brother, okay.
1: And it's my grandpa.
0: Your grandpa.
1: My dad.
0: Your dad. And who is this?
1: That's me.
0: That's you?
1: Yeah.
0: Wow, you look really small. Oh.

0: Let me introduce my family. This is me, and this is my mom. This is my dad, and this is my brother, my grandma, and this is my grandpa, and this is my family tree.
1: I love donuts.
2: Is that a donut? Do you want some of my donut?
3: It does look delicious.
1: Okay.
4: Here you go.
1: Thanks! You want some of my donuts?
3: Yes. It looks good.
1: But you just had some.
3: Huh? I didn't have any.
1: Ooh, you. Yes, you did. You already had some of my donut. You just ate half of it.
3: No, I didn't.
1: Kidding. I'll get you.
3: Huh? Kidding? I'm not kidding.
1: Huh? Then who are you?
3: I'm Kidding's brother.
1: Kidding's brother?
3: Kidding and me. We are twin brothers.
1: Huh? Wow! You look exactly the same! Huh? Oh, my donuts!
3: It's good.
5: Haneun 아이도, 보는 부모도, 어쩜 이렇게 즐거울까요? 마이크로의 안전이 함께 달리고 있으니까. 행복을 주는 킥킥킥 마이크로 킥보드.
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0: dust on the hairbrush. 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No dust in my house. I will clean everything. Yeah. Now it's clean. 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
1: Silver!
0: Huh?
1: Where's my hat? My sunglasses! What are you doing, Silver?
0: I'm the housekeeper. No dust in my house.
1: Give me... Oh, no! Hiccups!
0: Here, honey tea. It stops hiccups. But it's hot!
1: Hot and hiccups! I need to go to the hospital!
0: Bling bling! Your hat!
2: Oh, you have horrible hiccups.
1: Oh no! Will I hiccup forever?
2: Don't worry. A shot will stop your hiccups.
1: They stopped. No more hiccups.
2: You see, a shot will stop your hiccups. The problem is your heart.
1: My heart?
2: Your heart is... You see?
1: What?
2: Your heart is not in good shape. To be honest with you, I'm so sorry. There's nothing I can do. Next!
1: Sorry? There's nothing he can do? Am I going to die?

0: Wow! Himalayan herbs? Havana hazelnuts? Hong Kong hot sauce? It has everything I need.
1: Volca!
0: It's too expensive. That's the problem.
2: A problem? It's nothing. I'm going to die. That's the problem.
3: Welcome home.
2: What's that?
3: It's an angel. It's from your mom.
2: An angel? Oh, will I go to heaven when I die?
3: When you what?
4: I'm so sorry.
2: You broke my angel.
5: I'm so sorry.
2: Just clean it up.
3: Huh? He's not angry.
2: What will happen to me when I die? I want to go to heaven. Can I?
6: Get out! Get out!
2: Blink, blink!
1: Superstar!
2: Blink, blink!
1: Superstar!
7: Today, we say goodbye to Bling Bling. Let's talk to his friends. How was Bling Bling?
0: He was horrible.
7: Silver, tell us about Bling Bling.
3: Nah, I'm busy. Later.
7: Where are you going?
3: I'm going to Hawaii. I worked so hard, and Bling Bling just had fun. Now, Bling Bling is gone. I can have fun. I am free. Now, off to Hawaii. Oh. Goodbye, Bling Bling.
2: No, no, no, no! I better be kind.
0: What? You're giving all this to us?
2: Yes, all yours. Make ice cream. And be happy. Limo, this is my favorite guitar. Now, it's yours.
1: Limo!
2: Yes. Take it. Take it. Please, take care of my guitar. Oh, and Pepper. Do you like this necklace? Now, it's yours.
1: Pepper? Pepper!
2: Who gave it to you?
1: Bling Bling!
2: Always remember me.

0: I hope you will be happy.
1: What's wrong with him?
2: Bling bling! Lunch is ready! It's your favorite! A ham jam, ham jam sandwich!
0: No thanks. I don't want it.
2: What about a sweet sugar pie?
0: No thanks. I'm not hungry.
2: You're not hungry? This is the house key.
3: Dear Silver, thank you for everything. This house is yours now. Take my car and my helicopter as well. I hope you will be happy.

0: What's wrong with Bling Bling?
1: What? He's not hungry?
0: He's singing sad songs all day.
2: Bling Bling needs some Happy Hooray ice cream. One bite and you'll be so happy. You'll shout hooray and do the hula dance. Oscar's Impossible Ice Cream Recipe. Today's ingredient is the letter H.
3: H.
2: Raise your hand. Hand.
3: Hand. Hand.
2: Shout hooray. Hooray.
3: Hooray. Hooray.
2: Shake your hips. Hips.
3: Hips. Hips.
2: Do the hula dance. Hula.
3: Hula. Hula.
2: Hand.
3: Hand.
2: Hooray.
3: Hooray.
2: Hips.
3: Hips.
2: Hula.
3: Hula.
2: Let's make Happy Hooray ice cream.

0: Hooray Ice Cream!
1: Happy Hooray Ice Cream!
0: Okay, give this to Bling Bling.
2: Goodbye, my precious trophy.
3: Bling Bling, I got you some ice cream.
2: Ice cream? It's okay. You have it.

0: Silver, thank you for everything. I hope you're happy when I'm gone.
1: Where are you going?
0: I'm going to die.
1: What?
0: The doctor told me I'm going to die. There's nothing he can do.
1: Oh, no. No way. Please don't go. I don't want the house or the...

0: the hospital? Hold on.
1: Hello. Oh, you have my hat? That's okay. I don't need my hat. I'm going to die anyway. Huh? What did you say? I'm too healthy? That's the problem? So, I'm not going to die? Really? Silver, I'm not going to die!
0: Really? Hooray!
1: Go and get my hat, and give me back my house key, and the car key, and the helicopter key.
0: But you gave them to me.
1: I want them back. And I want everything back from Joe, Limo, and Pepper.
0: It's not fair, Bling Bling.
2: Limo, when are you happy?
3: Story time.
2: Pepper, when are you happy?
4: Joe, story time.
2: Okay, I'll read you a story.
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6: Ladies and gentlemen, time for the first show. The Horse and Her Hula Hoops. Wow, she's fast. She's a zebra now. Up next, the hamster and the hot dog. Can this tiny hamster eat this huge hot dog? And finally, the hippo with his hats.
5: The hippo is about to juggle hats. Oh no, he looks nervous.
6: Poor hippo, he's running.

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0: 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Silver, the housekeeper. No dust in my house. I will clean everything. Yeah. Now it's clean. Phew.
1: Silver!
0: Huh?
1: Where's my hat? My sunglasses! What are you doing, Silver?
0: I'm the housekeeper. No dust in my house.
1: Give me... Oh, no! Hiccups!
0: Here, honey tea. It stops hiccups. But it's hot!
1: Hot and hiccups! I need to go to the hospital!
0: Bling bling! Your hat!
2: Oh, you have horrible hiccups.
1: Oh, no. Will I hiccup forever?
2: Don't worry. A shot will stop your hiccups.
1: They stopped. No more hiccups.
2: You see? A shot will stop your hiccups. The problem is your heart.
1: My heart?
2: Your heart is... You see?
1: What?
2: Your heart is not in good shape. To be honest with you, I'm so sorry. There's nothing I can do. Next!
1: Sorry? There's nothing he can do? Am I going to die?

0: Molly and Herbs? Havana Hazlet? Hong Kong Hot Sauce? It has everything I need.
1: Volga!
0: It's too expensive. That's the problem.
2: A problem? It's nothing. I'm going to die. That's the problem.

0: Pa, welcome home.
1: What's that?
0: It's an angel. It's from your mom.
1: An angel? Oh, will I go to heaven when I die?
0: When you what?

0: I'm so sorry.
1: Just clean it up.
2: Huh? He's not angry?
1: What will happen to me when I die? I want to go to heaven. Can I?
3: Get out! Get out!
1: Bling, bling!
4: Superstar!
1: Bling, bling!
4: Superstar!
5: Today, we say goodbye to Bling Bling. Let's talk to his friends. How was Bling Bling?
6: He was horrible.
5: Silver, tell us about Bling Bling.
2: Nuh-uh. I'm busy. Later.
5: Where are you going?
2: I'm going to Hawaii. I worked so hard, and Bling Bling just had fun. Now, Bling Bling is gone. I can have fun. I am free. Now, off to Hawaii. Oh, goodbye, Bling Bling.
1: No, no, no, no. I better be kind.
6: What? You're giving all this to us?
1: Yes, all yours. Make ice cream and be happy. Limo, this is my favorite guitar. Now it's yours.
7: Limo!
1: Yes, take it! Take it! Please, take care of my guitar. Oh, and Pepper. Do you like this necklace? Now it's yours.
7: Pepper? Pepper!
1: Who gave it to you?
4: Bling Bling!
1: Always remember me. I hope you will be happy.
6: What's wrong with him?
2: Bling Bling! Lunch is ready! It's your favorite! A ham jam, ham jam sandwich!
1: No thanks. I don't want it.
2: What about a sweet sugar pie?
1: No thanks. I'm not hungry.
2: You're not hungry? This is the house key.
1: Dear Silver, thank you for everything. This house is yours now. Take my car and my helicopter as well. I hope you will be happy.
2: Woof!

0: What's wrong with Bling Bling?
1: What? He's not hungry?
0: He's singing sad songs all day.
2: Bling Bling needs some happy hooray ice cream. One bite and you'll be so happy, you'll shout hooray and do the hula dance. Oscar's Impossible Ice Cream Recipe. Today's ingredient is the letter H.
3: H!
2: Raise your hand. Hand.
3: Hand.
4: Hand.

0: Hooray! Hooray!
1: Hooray! Hooray!
0: Shake your hips. Hips.
1: Hips. Hips.
0: Do the hula dance. Hula.
1: Hula. Hula.
0: And?
2: And?
0: Hooray.
2: Hooray.
0: Hips.
2: Hips.
0: Hula.
2: Hula.
0: Let's make happy hooray ice cream.

0: Happy hooray ice cream!
1: Happy hooray ice cream!
0: Okay, give this to Bling Bling.
2: Goodbye, my precious trophy.
3: Bling Bling, I got you some ice cream.
2: Ice cream? It's okay. You have it. Oh, I feel happy! Hula hula! Hooray, hooray!
3: Happy hooray ice cream! One bite and you'll be so happy!
2: Silver, thank you for everything! I hope you're happy when I'm gone!
3: Where are you going?
2: I'm going to die!
3: What?
2: The doctor told me I'm going to die. There's nothing he can do.
3: Oh, no. No way. Please don't go. I don't want the house or the helicopter.

0: The hospital? Hold on.
1: Hello. Oh, you have my hat? That's okay. I don't need my hat. I'm going to die anyway. Huh? What did you say? I'm too healthy? That's the problem? So, I'm not going to die? Really? Silver, I'm not going to die!
0: Really? Hooray!
1: Go and get my hat! And give me back my house key, and the car key, and the helicopter key!
0: But you gave them to me!
1: I want them back! And I want everything back from Joe, Limo, and Pepper!
0: It's not fair, Bling Bling!
2: Limo, when are you happy?
3: Story time!
2: Pepper, when are you happy?

0: Wow, she's fast. She's a zebra now. Up next, the hamster and the hot dog. Can this tiny hamster eat this huge hot dog? And finally, the hippo with his hats.
1: The hippo is about to juggle hats. Oh no, he looks nervous.
0: Poor hippo, he's running.

0: Here comes the hippo. And hat, hat, hat, hat. Four hats.
1: What a surprising hippo hat show. The hero of today's circus is the hippo.

0: doggy, doggy, doggy. Doggy's words.
1: Father.
0: Father.
1: Mother.
0: Mother.
1: Brother.
0: Brother.
1: Sister.
0: Sister.
1: Family.
0: Oh, family.
2: Ah, family.
3: Oh, hey, doggy.
4: Oh, doggy.
3: Wow.
4: Thanks, doggy.
2: Wow. Is this a picture of your family? Look, mom, dad, brother, and sister.
5: Oh, watch out!
3: Huh?
5: Oops!
2: Mr. Kidding, did you fart?
4: No!
3: No!
4: I think it was the fart woman.
2: Oh. The fart woman?
4: Yes. Okay, let's start today's story. Mr. Kidding's Kidding, Kidding Story.
6: Today is Fart Lady's wedding day.
7: Who is he?
0: This is my son.
5: Oops.
8: Oh, my God!
5: Who is he?
7: He is my father.
5: Oops!
6: Hey, hey, hey! Where are you going?
2: So it was the fart woman.
5: No.
3: Oh, no, no, no, no, no, save no, no. us.
5: Change the word, please.
2: Change the word? Change the word to what? Anyways, what should we change the word to?
3: What about person? Father, mother, brother, sister?
2: So, what shall I change into?
9: Mom, mom, who is he? Brother?

What should I change into? Oh, I know. Let's let our good friends choose. Good idea.

0: Hey, friends, can we change the word for the fart lady?
1: Yes!
2: You'll help us, right?
1: Yes, of course!
0: If we change the word,
3: the world will change.
0: If we change the story,
3: the story will change.

0: change.
1: Today is Fart Lady's wedding day.
2: Who is he?
3: This is my son.
4: Oh, oops.

0: Word change. Let's think together. Who would you like to change the father into? Father, brother, uncle, neighbor.
1: Oh, brother.
2: Me?
3: Yeah!
1: Who is he?
0: He is my brother.
3: Yep, yep, yep, yep.
4: Hooray!
1: The story has ended? Oh,
0: Word change. Let's think together. Who would you like to fart instead of the fart lady? Father, mother, sister, brother? Change into who?
5: She is my mother.
1: Oh, I have a

0: Hi, Stephanie.
1: Hi, Mr. Kitty.
0: Wow, what are you doing?
1: I'm making my family tree.
0: Your family tree?
1: Yes.
0: Wow. Can you show me some pictures?
1: Sure.
0: All right. Let's have a look. What do we have? Who is this?
1: I have my grandma, uh-huh. my dad, and my mom.
0: Wow, okay. What about this one?
1: This is my brother.
0: Oh, your brother. Okay.
1: And it's my grandpa.
0: Your grandpa.
1: My dad.
0: Your dad. And who is this?
1: That's me.
0: That's you?
1: Yeah.
0: Wow, you look really small. Oh.

0: Let me introduce my family. This is me, and this is my mom. This is my dad, and this is my brother, my grandma, and this is my grandpa, and this is my family tree.
1: 아, I love donuts. Is that a donut? Do you want some of my donut?
2: It does look delicious.
1: Okay.

0: Here you go.
1: Thanks. You want some of my donuts?
2: Yes. It looks good.
1: But you just had some.
2: Huh? I didn't have any.
1: Ooh, you. Yes, you did. You already had some of my donut. You just ate half of it.
2: No, I didn't.
1: Ooh, kidding. I'll get you.
2: Huh? Kidding? I'm not kidding.
1: Huh? Then who are you?
2: I'm Kidding's brother.
1: Kidding's brother?
2: Kidding and me, we are twin brothers.
1: Huh? Wow, you look exactly the same. Huh? Oh, my donuts.

Welcome to EBS, 위대한 수업, Great Minds. My name is Professor Rory O'Connor. I'm Professor of Health Psychology and I lead the Suicidal Behaviour Research Lab at the University of Glasgow. When we work in a clinical context with people who are suicidal, what we know for certain is that people who are suicidal often are in such a distressed state that what they really need and hope that they'll receive is compassion. That they receive a treatment or a situation or an intervention in which they're treated with common humanity and with validation and support. And part of the process of doing that is through a comprehensive psychosocial assessment. Understand how it is that they feel suicidal, and then crucially, what we can do to alleviate that suicidality and hopefully protect and support people. And to do that, we often talk about a risk formulation or a clinical formulation. And that clinical formulation is trying to bring together what are the presenting problems? What are part of the people's stories as they present? What are the person's difficulties? And how have they been affected in a particular way by what's going on in life? And that formulation should also include predisposing factors. Well, what are the biological, psychological, and social and cultural factors that convey increased risk? How are they associated with the presenting problem? And then we look at a third P, the precipitating factors. And so what are the key events which are driving the immediate suicidality? What are the situations or stressors which have led to suicide risk in this moment and not in another moment? And then we've also got perpetuating factors. What's maintaining suicidality, especially if it's a longer period of time in which the person's experiencing distress? What are the factors that are maintaining the current difficulties? And again, they could be social or cultural as well as psychological. And then the last of these sort of factors that we need to think about if we're trying to understand an individual story is, what are the protective factors? What are the positive factors that can protect and support people in crisis? What are the strengths? We all have strengths. So what are the strengths in this context for somebody who's suicidal? Again, what can we do in terms of social support? What can we do in terms of positive activities? All of that comes together in this broader psychosocial assessment, which is at the heart of supporting people who are suicidal. And the five P's that I've described there, the presenting problem, the precipitating factors, the predisposing factors, the perpetuating factors, and the protective factors, that's at the heart of understanding a person's story. Now, if we think then more broadly about, well, what treatments work, what evidence works for psychological treatments for people who are suicidal? Now, the good news is that over the last 25 years, there has been a growth in focus in treatments and psychological treatments specifically designed for people who are suicidal. We don't know whether any of these psychological treatments actually prevent suicide yet, simply because that large enough studies have not been conducted yet that we can determine whether actually an intervention like a psychological treatment actually prevents suicide itself, rather than reducing suicidal ideation, which is suicidal thinking, or suicide attempts. But what I'll do over the course of this lecture is I'll highlight some of the key treatments in which the evidence is promising. So the first of these treatments I want to touch on is cognitive behavioral therapy. And cognitive behavioral therapy is a well-established therapy. It was designed in the 1960s by Aaron Beck. And Aaron Beck is a very famous American psychiatrist and a psychotherapist. And so he developed a strong evidence base that CBT, or cognitive therapy, works for depression. So what is CBT, or cognitive behavioral therapy? Well, the whole overarching premise that underpins cognitive therapy is this idea that there's a cognitive model
in that our information processing becomes distorted and biased. The way we process and navigate our world becomes distorted.

such that our image of ourself, of the future and the world around us becomes seemingly catastrophic or seemingly intractable. And that was developed initially, yes, for depression and then more recently tailored to suicidality. And what CBT tries to do is try to challenge these dysfunctional thoughts and behaviors. And then hopefully by challenging these thoughts and behaviors, we can improve emotion regulation and improve our problem solving capacities. And by so doing, we can increase, hopefully, protection in those who are vulnerable. And then the second therapy I want to mention is called dialectical behavioral therapy, or DBT. And it was developed again in America by a psychologist, Marsha Linehan. And Marsha was from the University of Washington. And she was developing this treatment in particular for people who had both borderline personality disorder, one of the mental health conditions, and also experienced suicidal behavior or self-harm. So what does dialectical behavioral therapy entail? What does it mean? So dialectical comes from the word dialectic. And dialectic means you're trying to investigate or find the balance between contradictions and their solutions. And what you're trying to do is you're trying to resolve the contradictory problems in people's lives by finding the balance between achieving acceptance for who you are or what's going on in your life and the need for change. Now, DBT is quite an intensive intervention. Often it's delivered over a 12-month period and it combines weekly psychotherapy sessions with group skills training as well as telephone support. And then there's also often consultations between therapists. And again, it's this pretty labor-intensive over a 12-month period. But again, the evidence is looking really promising there. In particular for women with borderline personality disorder, the DBT is associated with a reduction in the frequency of self-harm, a reduction in the frequency of suicidal behavior over time. What about the third I'm going to mention, the third treatment? The third treatment, which is really worth highlighting, is called Collaborative Assessment and Management of Suicidality, or CAMS for short. It was developed by David Jobes, a clinical psychologist, again from Washington in the United States. And what CAMS does, it's different from DBT and CBT. It's more like a framework in which we try to make sense of somebody's suicidal thoughts. But actually what the CAMS approach does, which was different when it was first developed, is it specifically targets suicidal thoughts. They are the primary target for treatment. That's the primary target rather than trying to target the underlying psychopathology or mental health problems. And the whole premise or ethos that underpins CAMS is it sees the patient, the person in distress, as the active collaborator in their care with the clinician. That's a crucial difference from some of the other approaches which had historically been applied in the suicide prevention context. And then there's one other intervention I want to mention, which is called the Attempted Suicide Short Intervention Program.

It was developed by Conrad MacHail, a psychiatrist in Switzerland. And it's a briefer intervention. But what he tries to do with this intervention is bring together people's narratives, asking people to recount their story of what happened that led to the suicidal crisis. It's video recorded. And then he tried to make sense of it. And it combines safety planning, and it also combines reaching out using postcards over the next period following discharge from hospital to try and bring those components together to reduce suicidal risk. And again, the evidence is positive for the ASIP, or this attempted suicide short intervention program.

The seminal study published by Conrad and his colleagues has shown that, again, you can see marked reductions in suicide attempts over time. And in the last part of this lecture, I want to focus in on safety planning. This brief intervention, which has growing interest, growing focus, and growing evidence. Well, first of all, safety planning is this brief six-step intervention. It was developed by Barbara Stanley and Gregory Brown in the United States. And it grew out of some of the work that Gregory had been involved in with regard to CBT, cognitive behavioral therapy. And what those six steps of safety planning are, they're trying to help an individual prepare for their next suicidal crisis if it's to emerge, but crucially, to not only prepare, to hopefully keep them safe, that they don't act on their thoughts of suicide. So step one of this safety plan is you're trying to identify the warning signs that an individual at a suicidal crisis is escalating. So I mentioned throughout this series the importance of looking at defeats and humiliation and entrapment as key to understanding suicidal thoughts. But if we're trying to understand the warning signs that you might be feeling or might be becoming defeated or might be becoming entrapped, then we need to understand the warning signs that that crisis is escalating. And what we try to do is work collaboratively with people to identify those warning signs. And then step two of the safety plan is trying to, again, work collaboratively in a compassionate way with somebody to identify internal coping strategies that they can use to distract themselves. And then step three is to try and again identify social contacts and social settings to distract the individual from their suicidal thoughts. And then step four then is still building on the social contacts and the social settings. But crucially, what we're trying to do is identify people and places, people in particular who you can go to help for assistance in resolving the suicidal crisis. And then step five is moving beyond maybe friends and family to identifying mental health professionals and who you can go to if you're really concerned you can't keep yourself safe. And then finally, step six, and arguably this is the most difficult step. In step six, we're trying to work again together with a person in distress to increase the distance between them and their method of suicide. We're trying to minimize access to the means of suicide. Or in other words, we're trying to keep their environment safe. So this safety planning intervention, these six steps, are often completed in a single form. And again, they're part of a person's narrative, to try and understand what's your story? What are the factors that led you to become suicidal? And what can we then do across these six steps to keep you safe? So we look at the evidence then for whether safety planning works. A few years ago with colleagues across Europe, we published a meta-analysis and a systematic review. And yes, we showed clear evidence that interventions with safety planning components were effective in reducing suicidal thoughts and behaviours.

But it's important to remember what a city plan is and what a city plan is not. So a city plan is this written dynamic document. It's not a tablet written in stone. It lists these internal and external distractions and people who you can call in moments of crisis. It should be easy to read and it should be collaborative. And it should be this way of keeping somebody safe, maybe when they're waiting for ongoing treatment. But what a city plan is not, it's not a long-term tool to monitor mood. It should not be used for somebody who's in immediate, imminent risk of suicide because the emergency responses should be had. But we hope that if you've got a safety plan and those suicidal thoughts

I was to summarize everything I've said over these five lectures into four words, I often talk about the four C's of suicide prevention. The four C's are compassion, complexity, connection, and care. Compassion, we need to be compassionate to people who struggle to stay alive. We need to be self-compassionate to ourselves if we're supporting somebody who's suicidal. We need to embrace the complexity around suicide. We need to promote connectivity and social connection. But small acts of kindness, small acts of reaching out to somebody who's struggling to stay alive, a smile, a message, a telephone call can save lives. Anything we can do to promote connection is life-saving. And lastly, care. We need to rethink our models of care so we reach those who are most vulnerable, who are struggling each day to stay alive. I hope through this lecture series, I've provided hope and I've given some sense of the pain of suicidal crisis. But through understanding that pain, we all can reach out and we all can do something that can potentially save lives.

Hello, EBS viewers. Welcome to We Day Hansu Up, Great Minds. I am Krista Thomason, Associate Professor of Philosophy at Swarthmore College and author of Dancing with the Devil, Why Bad Feelings Make Life Good. I want you to imagine that you have a garden. It is lush and green and filled with beautiful flowers. And I want you to populate it with all of your favorite things.

things, as many plants as you like. This garden is your charge, and you have to care for it, which means you have to protect it from all of the things that might make your garden unhealthy and might spoil it. And one of those things are the weeds. We have a lot of different strategies for how we deal with the weeds in our garden. Maybe you're someone who likes to keep your weeds small and sparse. Maybe you go out every morning and you do a little bit of weeding to try to make it manageable. Maybe you take more drastic measures and you buy the strongest weed killer that you can find and you douse them all, hoping that they'll never come back. Whatever your strategy is, the goal is always the same. We have to battle the weeds, we have to take care of them, we have to get rid of them, because if we don't, they might spoil the garden. This garden is a metaphor for your life. And the weeds, they are the negative emotions that we mostly try to avoid. These are negative emotions like spite, anger, envy, contempt, maybe jealousy. The reason I think people are mostly concerned about these feelings is because we think there's something wrong with you if you feel them. We think that there's sort of no appropriate occasion for them, or that they signal that you have some bad character traits, right? People will often say, oh, somebody who's envious, you know, they're very insecure, or someone who is angry, they're not patient in the way that they should be, or they judge people too harshly. The bad feelings that I think are the ones that people are most concerned about, the ones that people think of as weeds in the garden that need to be rooted out because they're gonna, you know, take over and destroy the place if we don't do something about them. So you will treat the negative emotions in your life the very same way that you treat the weeds in the garden. The problem is, it's wrong. What if I told you there was a different character in the garden that better represented your negative emotions? So negative emotions are not the weeds in the garden. I think they're the worms. And most of the times we like to just look at the plants and the flowers and pretend that the worms aren't there. But I want you to remember that the presence of worms in your garden means your garden is thriving. So in the garden metaphor of your life, I want you to think about negative emotions as the worms rather than the weeds. They are not preventing the garden of your life from being beautiful. They are, as a matter of fact, making the garden of your life beautiful. So trying to wish them away is trying to wish away something that makes your garden healthy. So I think what we need to do is figure out how to live with our negative emotions in the same way we might figure out how to live with the worms in our garden, by recognizing that they have an important role to play. So the question then is, how? We're better off learning how to live with our bad feelings and embrace them. The question is, how? I like to say that our emotions cause practical problems for us. A practical problem is a problem about how to live. So why is it that emotions pose a practical problem? It's because they play a multitude of roles in our lives, and sometimes the characteristics they have cause conflicts. So first, your emotions give you information about the world. Think of them a little bit like a sixth sense. So I want you to imagine that you are on a walk in the woods, let's say. And you hear the singing of the birds, and you see all of the beautiful trees, and you smell the earth after a fresh spring rain, let's say. Your senses are giving you information about the world. Your emotions will tell you

how you experience the world. Now, that might sound a little strange because we often contrast emotions to reason and logic. We tend to think they're very separate things, and sometimes we think of emotions as irrational forces that just sort of crash over us like waves. But really, emotion and reason are not as distinct as people think. First of all, emotions are not necessarily in contrast to reason. So we oftentimes can give reasons for why we feel what we do. Philosophers sometimes refer to this as the aboutness of emotions. We say aboutness because we can usually say, my emotion is about a certain thing. Let's suppose I am at work and I'm very frustrated that my coworkers aren't listening to my ideas. Well, I'm frustrated about the fact that I'm not being heard. So we can give reasons for why we feel what we feel. Also, our emotions are responsive to reasons. They are responsive to new information, for example. So let's suppose I've gone to a museum and I'm hopelessly bored looking at all of the paintings. But suppose my friend, who's more knowledgeable than me about art, says, well, look, but these paintings are really interesting, and tries to explain to me why. Well, I might listen and I might say, now I feel more curious about this art. So notice that her reasons, the reasons my friend has given me for caring about this artwork, has changed how I feel about it. So not only can we explain why we feel what we feel, we can also change our emotions based on new reasons and new information. Most of our lives are some combination of reason and emotion. Probably the best illustration of that is thinking about any time you've made a big decision in your life. Let's imagine you're deciding whether or not to take a new job. So this new job is an exciting new opportunity. Maybe it has a higher salary, but maybe it also has a long commute. When you're thinking about whether to take the job, you'll be weighing different kinds of considerations. And part of what you do when you weigh those considerations is thinking about what you care about and what matters to you. So suppose you have a hobby that you really enjoy, and this longer commute is going to make it harder for you to engage in your hobby as much as you'd like. Maybe you decide, even if the job is a great opportunity and has a higher salary, it matters more to you to have free time to engage in your hobby. But notice that figuring out what matters to you or figuring out what you care about, that's not a purely rational process. That involves emotion. So emotions and reason usually work together, and most of the time we're doing them both at the same time. So emotions are involved in most of what we do, but that doesn't necessarily mean our relationship to them is easy. One of the reasons it's not easy is because our emotions have a kind of independence from us, so they don't always do what we say. We can't turn them off as much as we would like. They don't come when we call. And sometimes they surprise or confuse us. It's also the case that even though we do feel things for reasons, and we can say my emotion is about something, sometimes we don't know what those reasons are. So imagine there's a tiny spider in my kitchen, and I know that it's not a venomous spider. I might still be afraid, and I might not really know why. It may also be the case that maybe I feel something, but I can't quite articulate what it is. Or maybe I feel angry, but I'm not entirely sure why. So even though emotions and reason work together most of the time, sometimes they do come apart. And what's more, we have oftentimes been in situations where we have felt very strong emotions that we found to be very painful and maybe tiring and exhausting. And we would say to ourselves, gosh, I would give anything not to feel this. And yet we can't just make those emotions go away. So our emotions will shock us, they will confuse us, they will surprise us, and we don't always feel how we expect to feel. Now, sometimes this independence actually works in our favor.

believer, because emotions give us information. They can tell us things maybe before we know it. So if you feel giddy and excited in front of some new acquaintance, it might be because you have romantic feelings for them. If you're irritable and bored at work every day, maybe it's because you hate your job. But it might be the case that you haven't realized any of these things yet. Your emotions know before you do. Sometimes we will dismiss our feelings when we don't fully understand them immediately, but oftentimes that's a mistake because maybe they're trying to tell us something and we may not realize it just yet. Sometimes they know things before we do. Add to all of this that we can have feelings about our feelings. We judge ourselves and each other for how we feel. Sometimes we judge ourselves too harshly for it. Sometimes we don't judge ourselves harshly enough. So I might feel very guilty if I get very angry at my dog. I might be horrified by myself if I suddenly experience contemptuous feelings toward a family member. We also judge other people by how they feel. So if a friend of mine laughs at a very offensive joke, I might think twice about his character. If a family member of mine is angry on my behalf because I've been mistreated, then I judge, you know what, I can count on this person when the chips are down. Our emotions can also reveal things about us. Maybe the fact that I'm jealous of my husband's witty, beautiful new coworker might tell me that I'm a little bit more insecure than I thought. Now, all of this might come as a surprise to me, and it may be the case that we don't always want to feel what we feel. The problem is we don't always have control over that, and yet sometimes we can influence our emotions. I can cheer myself up when I'm feeling down by maybe blasting my favorite dance music. If I'm very angry, I can count to 10 and try to take deep breaths. So not only do we judge ourselves and others for how we feel, we sometimes try to work ourselves out of feelings that we don't want to have. So this is all of the stuff that goes into the practical problem that emotions pose for us. We have to figure out how to live with a part of ourselves that is both central to almost everything we do and at the same time is not something we can control. How do we deal with something that can bring us so much joy and yet so much heartbreak at the same time? And how do we know when our feelings are telling us some sort of secret truth? And how do we know they're just feelings? So these pressing questions are questions that philosophers have asked probably since the dawn of philosophy. You might find that surprising because you might think, well, if I have a problem with my negative emotions, shouldn't I talk to a psychologist or a counselor or someone like that? Sometimes talking to a psychologist or a counselor is what you need if maybe your negative emotions have gotten to the point where you can't manage them on your own. But the vast majority of us have questions about how to deal with our negative emotions, even when they haven't gotten to a point where they need professional help. And that's where philosophy can step in. I like to say that philosophy was the self-help genre before the self-help genre actually existed. Philosophers have always cared about questions about how to live well. It's been a central part of philosophy all the way back to ancient times. And emotions have always been a part of that conversation about thinking about how to live well. For philosophy, most of the time, the very first step that we have to take in order to live well is to really know ourselves. And that requires some pretty healthy self-honesty. We have to, you know, really look at ourselves in the mirror, and we have to come face to face with who we really are. So that's going to require, I think, a good hard look at our negative emotions. So in the garden metaphor of your life, if you really want to figure out how to live well with our negative emotions, we're going to have to do a little digging in the dirt and take a really good hard look at the worms.